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1: Yes, good morning. It's 64 degrees and raining in the news. The USS Abraham Lincoln is finally heading home from the Middle East. Multiple reports say the USS George Washington has arrived to take over, allowing the San Diego-based Lincoln crew to return. About 5,000 sailors left San Diego in November, and there have been growing concerns about how long they've been continuously at sea. There are new questions about possible insider trading on the prediction market, Polymarket. The Anti-Corruption Data Collective says it identified 152 accounts that collectively made around $8 million betting on military and defense-related events. The accounts had an average win rate of 97%, raising questions about whether some traders had access to information that wasn't publicly available. The search continues for the wife of a Worcester police officer who was found dead. Karen Solomon is considered armed and dangerous. Her husband, Officer Kurt Solomon, was found dead inside a Worcester home Tuesday while he was off duty. Karen Solomon co-founded First Help, an organization focused on supporting first responders and mental health. Authorities haven't released a cause of death, and local and state federal agencies are searching for her. And fewer Americans are drinking alcohol than at any point since 1939, which is surprising.
0: Prohibition.
1: The second year in a row, 54% of Americans say they drink, the lowest number ever recorded in the poll. Just over half also say having one or two drinks a day is bad for your health, as awareness of the potential long-term effects of alcohol continues to grow.
0: It's okay. Me and LBF and Aaron will pick up the slack for you.
1: We're drinking for 50%.
0: That's right. We'll pick up the slack. Sports this weekend. Red Sox start a 3-game series with the Giants tonight. First pitch from Fenway at 7:10. Saturday, Pats preseason with the Eagles. That's tomorrow night at 7 from Foxborough. And the Little League World Series. Bridgewater's run continues. They're going to play tomorrow either against Nevada or Ohio.
1: It's so funny. It's the cutest thing. You're like,
0: and it's written correctly. It's really funny that I can't say Nevada on the radio.
1: No, you can't.
0: I just said it on the radio.
1: Oh, you did.
0: What's the weather going to be like today?
1: It's weather's going to be showers early, but then clearing for the afternoon. A kind of a beautiful day. A high is 73. Tonight, cloudy and 65. Tomorrow, clouds and 71. And then Sunday, rain and scattered thunderstorms. In the afternoon, a high of 78. Might be able to give those air conditioners a rest.
0: Yeah, which would be nice.
1: Yeah,
0: you know?
1: It's expensive.
0: We're going to play Super Smart at 8 o'clock this morning, give you a chance to win $1,000. We're going to help you with your job search a little later on this morning and take a trip to the fart corner next.
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0: No disrespect, Gwen, but if we don't speak, there's not going to be much of a radio show here. 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
1: All right, something's happening in classrooms, and I can't decide if this is genius or the collapse of society. I can't.
0: These days, we ask that question a lot, I feel. Yeah. And with it being back to school time coming up, yeah, this all makes sense. So we'll get into that next on the ROR Morning Show.

0: 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It's the ROR Morning Show with LBF and Adam 12. And LBF said that this is either genius or the collapse of society. What are we talking about?
1: You guys are going to love this.
0: Okay.
1: You know, all in second grade. A teacher in Houston, it was sites like this. How? There's a fart corner in an American classroom.
0: Wait. I'm sorry, a fart corner?
1: Yeah, I'm going to break it down. I have questions about the curriculum.
0: Oh, I have questions about all of this.
1: All right, so a teacher in Houston has created a fart corner where kids can go toot, spray some air freshener, and then return to class. I'm sorry, but you know what a fart corner is? The bathroom.
0: Yeah,
1: but anyway, apparently, the idea is to take the shame out of farting. There should be shame in farting.
2: No.
1: Because apparently, we're just running classrooms like high-end flatulence spas.
0: I'm sorry, I can't stop laughing at the concept of a fart corner.
1: You know, that honestly, if you're the kid in that classroom and like, because listen, they're not funny when it, but they're funny to little kids. Like they're funny.
0: Of course they are. I'm sorry. It's still very early in the morning. Did you say and did I miss it? What grade this is? Does it say what grade these kids are
1: in? I think that it's elementary.
0: It's elementary. Okay, yes. So this is
1: early childhood education.
0: This is going to backfire, and I will tell you why.
1: So to speak.
0: Yeah. because if it were me in third or fourth or fifth grade, and the teacher very, you know, professionally said, "Now, class, we're going to have in the classroom this is a desert. We're calling this the fart corner. Okay, everybody, they're going to let everybody have a laugh. But seriously, if you feel like you need to, you know, you need to toot and let some gas out, I would appreciate that you go to respect your classmates in the class. Go to the corner and do it. There's air freshener over there. Every day, I would be eating eggs and beans for breakfast and going in that classroom to fart. I need to go to the fart corner every 5 minutes and just ripping. Like, just that.
1: Just there's like gonna be, basically like.
0: Just because it's funny. Because kids, especially boys of that age, farts are the funniest thing in the world.
1: I think this is
0: going to backfire for this teacher, LBF. I think she's going to have a very smelly classroom.
1: I just don't understand. Like we are really embracing the fart. Fart walks are huge.
0: Yes.
1: Fart corners.
0: Yes.
1: We're just gassy, and I want to move.
0: They want to move too. They want to move their bowels. You see, that's why the gas.
1: The thing
0: out.
1: Is, let me just tell you, kids and their toots are not to be trusted.
0: No, that's right.
1: So the fart corner is going to turn into the
0: a
1: messy situation.
0: Yes, yes, you do have to be careful there. Although you know what, that's a whole other teaching thing that they can do. You know, you're teaching about gambling. There's gambling and winning, and there's gambling and losing.
1: Yes,
0: don't gamble with that.
1: In fact, one of the funniest signs at the Falmouth Road Race this past weekend was, "Don't trust a fart after mile 6."
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0: 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So, LBF, when you're doing your cocktails and captains thing, will you throw on a little Bob Marley, a little reggae to kind of get loose?
1: Yeah, and I work out to Bob Marley.
0: Oh, okay. Oh, that's cool.
1: Yes.
0: Right on. Yeah, very good.
1: That's what they play at my gym.
0: Speaking of cocktails and such, you'll have a new edition of Bottoms Up coming out this weekend.
1: Yes.
0: I have a new edition of Can Check, so obviously LBF with the cocktails, me with the beers.
1: Bottoms and cans.
0: Bottoms and cans is what we're all about on the ROR Morning Show. See, I'm more of a... Anyway. Yes. No, I was going to say something and I thought twice of it. I don't want to get into a John Wallach situation
1: here.
0: You know,
1: right?
0: What I mean? But yes, if you hit ROR Morning Show on any of the socials, Instagram, Facebook, you can see my latest edition of Can Check, where I take you to Charlton, Massachusetts. It's WROR.

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1: I do, and it's 64 degrees and raining, and this is brought to you by Town Fair Tire. Salmonella outbreak linked to jalapeno peppers is getting bigger. The CDC says more than 430 people in 32 states have now gotten sick, with at least 57 people hospitalized. So far, there have been no reported deaths. The search continues for the wife of a Worcester police officer who was found dead. Karen Solomon is considered armed and dangerous. Her husband, Officer Kurt Solomon, was found dead inside a Worcester home Tuesday while he was off duty. Karen Solomon co-founded First Help, an organization focused on supporting first responders and mental health. Authorities haven't released a cause of death, and local, state, and federal agencies are still searching for her. Two Lynn police officers are being placed on leave after the alleged misuse of Flock license plate cameras. On August 12th, audit found unusual activity in what officials called a concerning pattern of searches. The department has launched an internal affairs investigation and hasn't identified the officers or the specific searches. Police say none of the questionable searches involved immigration enforcement. And if you're procrastinating, it might not be because you're lazy. A psychiatrist at Michigan's Wayne State University said difficult tasks can trigger a fear response in the brain, especially when something feels overwhelming or extremely important. His advice, just start, even if you only tackle a tiny bit of the task. Breaking something into smaller, more manageable steps can make it much easier than to get moving. Which reminds me of the book by Anne Lamott, who we were talking about yesterday.
0: Yeah.
1: Bird by Bird. Take it. Her brother was doing a project and he was overwhelmed, and the father, it was about birds. And he says, Betty, just take it bird by bird.
0: It's the way to do it. Yeah. Chunking. That's what we taught our kids. Chunk it out. Plan it out. It works.
1: Okay.
0: Think of it like a season of the Red Sox, 162 games, one at a time, right? They're going to play three this weekend, first with the Giants tonight at Fenway, 7:10 p.m. Pats back in action preseason against the Eagles tomorrow night at 7 in the Little League World Series. We're rooting for Bridgewater. They're going to play either Nevada or Ohio at 3 o'clock tomorrow. What's the weather and traffic situation?
1: Weather today, showers early, but then some clearing for the afternoon, and actually really nice. A high of 73, and then the roads are actually already messy out there. In Quincy, a truck crash. Two left lanes are blocked. Expressway northbound at Furnacebrook Parkway. Stop and go traffic from the split. A box truck is up on the median barrier, and a fuel spill and a cargo spill from the truck. No access to the HOV lane. In Randolph, a crash in the breakdown lane. Multi-vehicles involved. 93 northbound at 28. A crash in Westford. Two left lanes are blocked. 495 northbound at Boston Road. Two cars involved. One in the median. A crash in Topsfield. Two right lanes are blocked. 95 northbound at the Ferncroft Rotary. 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It's not too late. 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
0: 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And after that, we'll have a couple of quiz. I'm going to quiz LBF this morning. LBF's going to quiz me this morning. Aaron's going to laugh at both of us on the ROR Morning Show.
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0: Variety, the ROR Morning Show with LBF and Adam 12. And yeah, danger zone is how you could describe the current job market, LBF.
1: Yeah.
0: Getting a new job, getting a job is a full-time job. But there's help for you, and we'll explain next on ROR.

0: 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Chumbawamba's Tub Thumping on 105.7 WROR. 80s, 90s, and more variety is what we're playing. 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
1: It's not great.
0: It's not getting any better. But fear not. The ROR Morning Show has a job search hack for you if you're in the market for a new gig, and it's probably something you're doing already.
1: What is it?
0: It's social media. That's kind of the new way to get a job. So the average corporate, this is interesting. The average corporate job posting gets 250 applications. So do you think like that those type of jobs are just getting flooded with applications now?
1: That's crazy.
0: 75% of those applications never even reach a human being. AI and algorithms filter them out.
1: Gross. Okay.

0: How do you hack it? You follow Gen Z's lead. You get on TikTok. You get on social media. 73% of millennials say they found their last job through a social media platform.
1: OnlyFans? Are they working on OnlyFans?
0: Yeah,
1: now?
0: That's it. And now it's like I don't have to go on a job interview ever again. Now I got my OnlyFans. No, this actually isn't about OnlyFans. Funny enough, they like millennials, younger people are like doing a 60-second video resume on social media.
1: Here's who I
0: am. Here's what I do. And then like, you know, hyperlink or whatever, link in the bio to my actual resume or, you know, CV or whatever else.
1: It gets past the AI.
0: Exactly. They're getting way more. So instead of the algorithm being used against you, you're using the algorithm in your favor.
1: Look at those. Ooh,
0: so I like that.
1: Kids.
0: So yeah. So take their creativity and apply that to your job search.
1: Sometimes it doesn't work though.
0: No.
1: So you're taking your creativity and applying it to your job search.
0: Do you have an example of this?
1: Well, one time back in the day, I broke out into song during an interview.
0: Okay. We need the full story on this, please.
1: I was right out of college and I was interviewing for an editor, like an assistant editor position at like Little Brown or something. It was college books.
0: Okay.
1: You know, and for some reason,
0: how old were you?
1: 22.
0: Okay. Okay. Yeah. Right out of college. Okay.
1: I had on my little business suit from Ann Taylor.
0: Yeah. Ann Taylor.
1: You know, with the little, it was very cute. My high heels. And I sat there and I pitched myself. And then for some reason, I'm like, you know, I just really need this job. And then I started to sing, I really need this job from a chorus line, which is, I really need this job. Please, God, I need this job.
0: Oh, my
1: gosh. I hope I get this job.
0: You actually did that. What was the response? Because that's risky.
2: Yeah.
0: I mean, that either is like, oh, this person we need to hire. That's creative. We love this. Or it's, oh, get this maniac out of my office.
1: I think that it was a little bit of a maniac situation. I think they smiled the way the book editors smile.
0: Yeah.
1: But like, I think it would have worked better in a looser atmosphere, which is why I got my job at the Herald, where people were drunk half the day.
0: And look, this is, and you landed where you belong, right? In media. Like you worked at the Herald for years. Yeah. You've been in radio for years. Like that's the type of environment where you can show
1: crazy.
0: Up.
1: Where crazy is accepted.
0: Show up to a job interview, act like a maniac and go, oh, that's exactly what we need.
1: Exactly.
0: Put that person on the radio immediately. They will entertain everybody. I have an interesting job interview story to share of getting a job, even though I didn't get the job. Okay.
1: Okay.
0: I'm going to explain that next.
1: All right.
0: Because
1: this is
0: a good one for you.
2: Okay.
0: And maybe a cautionary tale on the ROR Morning Show with LBF and Adam 12.

0: text from Raquel. I just got laid off after 21 years at a company. If I have to depend on TikTok for a job, I'm screwed.
1: She could try singing.
0: Yes, that's true. We've been talking about the job market and job interviews and how difficult it is to even get one. And LBF shared that she broke into song during a job interview and did not get the job. But you did get a little help getting a job.
1: I did. This is the other hack you can use.
0: Yeah.
1: My mom got me a job. She did work at the Herald, and I did get a job through that. But this was my a job at Village Card and Gift in Canton.
0: Okay.
1: Back in the late 80s.
0: Is Village Card and Gift still a going enterprise?
1: No, it's a Hallmark store. It's like the paper store.
0: Sure.
1: Anyway, I wanted to apply for the job, and I was nervous. So my mother pretended she was me.
0: Oh, no way.
1: Yep. She's like, yep. She called the store and was like, hi, my name's Lauren Beckham and I'd really like a job, blah, blah, blah, blah, blah. And then did the whole thing. And then they said, sure, come in and play and blah, blah, blah. Yeah.
0: That's so bad.
1: But her mother did the same thing for her when she was young.
0: Oh, so
1: she called and got her a job at the Little White Store in Canton.
0: Oh. So it's a family tradition.
1: It's a weird, weird, weird family tradition.
0: That's a weird family tradition.
1: But I did get that job, so I guess I need my mom.
0: My first radio job, I was not hired for, and then I was hired for. I was one of the final. It was a music director, an afternoon drive position in Albuquerque, New Mexico, at a station called The Edge. And I flew out, interviewed for the job, got a call from the program director. Hey, it was down to two candidates, but we're giving the job not to you, but to this other candidate because he has experience with a couple of,
1: women here. No,
0: with a couple of pieces of software that you don't.
1: I'll bet. Yeah.
0: Because I was just getting started. Yeah, exactly. Yeah. No, in that case, it'd be hardware. Wow. Anyway, so I was bumped. And then like 2 weeks later, I get a call. Hey, do you still want the job? I was like, yeah. Didn't you hire the other guy? Well, that kind of didn't pan out. So the job's still open. I'm like, yeah, absolutely. So I took the job. Come to find out, she didn't vet the other candidate, and he just lied about everything. He showed up and took the job, couldn't do the work, started going. He wasn't even 21 yet. He was going to bars trying to drink and saying, I work at The Edge. You got to serve me drinks. This kid was an absolute maniac.
1: Oh, I love that.
0: So I got the job, even though I didn't get the job, but I had to go on a second interview here locally. It was a corporation that owned these stations. So they were like, we're not going to make come back over here again, but we want you to go and interview with, one of our program directors out in Springfield, because they didn't trust my boss because you would have made the same mistake. Like, you didn't vet these candidates well.
1: Yeah,
0: you hired a maniac.
1: Yeah,
0: so we want to make sure this other kid isn't a maniac. So I had to go and basically make sure that I wasn't a maniac with some other program director.
1: You were essentially sloppy seconds considered a maniac.
0: Yes.
1: Before
0: I even got the job.
1: That
0: lasted almost 3 years though.
1: Yeah,
0: so,
1: exactly.
0: To prove my worth and all that. So,
1: wow, okay. I like that, guys.
0: Yeah.
1: I'm going to lie and I'm going to get free beers.
0: Yeah, exactly. It's a good move.
1: Amazing.
0: It lasted them about a week and a half before they canned them, but what are you going to do? We had a really bad situation on the roads early this morning, LBF. Is that still the case?
1: Yes, it is. In Quincy, a truck crash cleanup, left lane blocked expressway northbound at Ferdinandsburg Parkway. Stop and go traffic from the split. A truck is up on the median barrier with a cargo spill. The HOV lane is now open, though, so it's getting a little bit better, but also the roads are terrible. Crash in Randolph, two right lanes are blocked. 93 northbound at 28, multi-vehicles involved. And Cambridge, a crash. Mass Ave westbound at Memorial Drive, a crash in Westford. In the breakdown lane, 495 northbound at Boston Road. Now a secondary crash involving a tractor trailer in the backup, also in the breakdown lane. So it's Friday. It's messy out there. 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
0: And stick with us, the ROR Morning Show, this morning. 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

0: 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You are listening to another DM disaster because, well, you send them to us and we put them on the air. You just got to make sure you're following ROR Morning Show on Instagram. That's the one that we're checking. And we checked and we saw Troy's DM. And hello, Troy. Good morning.
1: Hey, how's it going?
0: It's going well. Talk to us about your DM disaster.
1: Oh, boy. All right. So I work at a landscaping company, and last summer I got trapped in what can only be described as a plastic coffin full of human regret. Okay.
0: Okay.
1: Yeah. It was 7 a.m, and before we start our routes, I ran into the porta potty to take care of my morning business.
0: Yeah.
2: Oh, okay.
0: Constitutional, sure.
1: I left my phone in the truck because I figured, how long could this possibly take, right?
2: Let's hope not long. You're in a porta potty.
0: Yeah, exactly.
1: Mistake number one.
2: Oh.
1: Yeah. While I'm inside, the new guy shows up late and parks his truck directly against the porta potty door.
0: No.
1: Not near it. Not kind of blocking it. His bumper was basically French kissing the door.
0: Oh, no.
2: Oh, my God.
1: Yeah. I finished up, reached for the handle, and nothing. At first, I'm annoyed. I start banging and yelling.
2: Mm.
1: Nobody hears me because the crews are loading trailers. Leaf blowers are running.
0: Right.
1: And apparently, everyone on the crew suddenly went deaf.
0: Oh, and you're trapped. Oh, my gosh.
1: I spent 20 minutes trying to shoulder check the door open. Okay.
2: Oh.
1: All I did was rock the entire porta potty back and forth. That's when I realized tipping over was a possibility.
0: Yeah, you got to be careful with that. Yeah, absolutely.
1: 90 degrees outside.
0: Oh.
2: So
1: inside
2: gross.
1: Inside that thing, it felt like same sauna. Sweating.
2: It was.
1: Through my shirt, trying not to breathe, and questioning every decision that led me to this moment. Okay? 3 hours later, somebody finally hit the screen.
0: Oh, 3 hours. Right, because you don't have your phone on. You left it in the truck. Oh, my gosh. No.
1: Yeah. They moved the truck and opened the door, and the entire crew were standing there laughing and recording.
2: Of course, oh, my God.
0: Yeah.
1: I spent the rest of the day being called the turd burglar and porta potty Paul.
0: More nicknames, great.
1: Yeah, my wife saw the video before I even got home. So yes, I escaped the porta potty, but I'm still trapped in that with that nickname, and these animals refuse to let it die.
0: Yeah, you're going to have to set up one of the other guys on the crew, because that's how it is, right? It's like the last guy to do a dumb thing ends up being the guy everybody piles on. So
2: you have like PPPTSD, porta potty post-traumatic stress disorder.
0: That's pretty good. Okay, yeah, so the question we'll ask then coming off this, Troy, is what's the worst place you got stuck?
2: Oh.
0: It can't be any worse than where Troy got stuck. 888-410-1057. 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

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The ROR Morning Show with LBF and Adam. 12 DM disasters. Troy got stuck in a porta potty. Can you beat that? Text us. Where's the worst place you got stuck? 888-410-1057. WROR.

0: 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LBF, you shared a story of getting stuck yesterday. I will share mine to tag on Detroit getting stuck in the porta potty. We were in a situation where we were locked out of the house. And luckily, I happen to know that there was an open window, and it happened to be at the top of like a bulkhead, so it was accessible. Mm-hmm. Problem was, it was just accessible enough, so I did have to have my my ex-wife boost me through, because I got halfway through the window and couldn't get enough leverage because now my feet were off the ground.
1: Yep, I've
0: couldn't
1: done that.
0: Couldn't get enough leverage to get in the window, and I'm like, I can't, and it's laughing her ass off.
1: I have a picture of Dave doing the exact same thing with his feet hanging out the window. Yeah, I think every married couple does that.
0: Apparently. Yeah. I always thought it was something from like, you know, Bugs Bunny cartoons back in the day, and then I lived it. And now it's part of my lived experience. And see, Dave and I have so much in common.
1: Yeah.
0: We gotta have a beer, he and I. It's WROR.

0: 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The ROR Morning Show with LBF and Adam 12. I just wanted to say good morning to my buddy Mike in Somerville. He's my new friend, LBF, that I made at Cribbage Night at Idle Hands last night. Yeah,
1: that's nice.
0: I went down with my dad to play Cribbage, and within 2 seconds, this guy's like, hey, I want to play Cribbage with you guys. And I was like, settle down, buddy. And then we ended up playing with him, and actually, me and my dad beat him and his friend. So
1: gonna
0: there you
1: have
0: go.
1: A cane fight at Grandpa. Bill?
0: Listen,
2: get out of the way.
0: It's not like that.
1: That's
0: it was
1: my
0: cool.
1: Peg.
2: That's my run.
0: That's 15 for 2, 15. I lost count.
1: I mean, Cribbage Night. I can't believe that you have a girlfriend.

0: Morning, LBF has news for yous.
1: Yes, this is it's 64 degrees and rainy in Boston. 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What we do here changes lives everywhere. Dana-Farber.org/specialist. There are new questions about possible insider trading on the prediction market, Polymarket. The Anti-Corruption Data Collective says it identified 152 accounts that collectively made about $8 million betting on military and defense-related events. The accounts had an average win rate of roughly 97%, raising questions about whether some traders had access to information that wasn't publicly available.
0: Grotesque.
1: Weird. Yeah. The search continues for a wife of a Worcester police officer who was found dead. Karen Solomon is considered armed and dangerous. Her husband, Officer Kurt Solomon, was found dead inside a Worcester home Tuesday while he was off duty. Karen Solomon co-founded First Help, an organization focused on supporting first responders and mental health. Authorities haven't released a cause of death, and local, state, and federal agencies are searching for her. The MBTA is shutting down part of the Orange Line for 11 days. Service between Oak Grove and Back Bay is suspended through August 30th while crews work on track and signal upgrades. Trains will still run between Back Bay and Forest Hills. Shuttle buses and Haverhill Line trains are available for riders heading between Oak Grove and North Station.
0: Make extra time.
1: Yeah, exactly. Yep. And fewer Americans are drinking alcohol than at any point since 1939. For the second year in a row, 54% of Americans say they drink. The lowest number ever recorded in the poll. Just over half also say having one or two drinks a day is bad for your health as awareness of the potential long-term effects of alcohol continues to grow.
0: Well, I'm still having a cold one if I go to a Red Sox game. Yeah. They're at Fenway tonight. 3 with the Giants this weekend. First pitch tonight at 7:10 p.m. Saturday night, we'll see the Patriots back in preseason action against the Eagles. Kickoff from Foxborough at 7 in the Little League World Series. Bridgewater Little League continues their march. They'll play tomorrow at 3 o'clock. They're going to play either Nevada or Ohio. Tune in at 3 tomorrow to find out who. I got it right that time.
2: Yeah.
0: Why don't you get it right, LBF? What's going on the roads? What's going on in the skies?
1: What's going on in the skies is it's going to be a nice day today, except it's going to rain this morning, clear this afternoon, and a high of about 73, and then not so great on the roads. Quincy, there's that truck crash cleanup. Two left lanes are blocked on the expressway northbound at Furnace Brook Parkway. That's been going on all morning. Stop-and-go traffic from the Braintree split. I'm sorry. A truck was up on the median barrier with a cargo spill. A lot of tomatoes on the road. Mm. In Westford, two separate crashes. 495 northbound at Boston Road. Stop and go traffic from 119. 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
1: Hey, it's LBF. 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
1: And now for our summer 2026 news feature, things you can't eat today. 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Lettuce causes explosive diarrhea. Jalapenos will rip through your colon faster than a gas station burrito. And popsicles have glass. Well, add another summer favorite to things you can't eat today, blueberries. That's right, the FDA has just given recalled Greenwise frozen blueberries its highest risk classification because of an E. coli outbreak. 12 people have gotten sick and 4 have been hospitalized. So congratulations, America. Your blueberry smoothie is now considered a biohazard. Oh, America, ask not what I can make for dinner. Ask what hasn't been recalled. 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

0: 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And our producer, Aaron, LBF, shared something of interest in the show group text yesterday.
1: Yeah.
0: We need to address this on the air next.
1: We do. He's
0: yeah.
1: He's a fugitive from justice.
0: That's right. We'll talk about it on the ROR Morning Show.

0: Show with LBF and Adam 12 and our producer Aaron. Let me see if I can find this text from yesterday. And this is Aaron getting into our group text saying, just out of the blue at 4:25 yesterday afternoon, totally been driving around the last 7 days with an expired license. So
1: that reminds me. What is what?
0: Oh, if you pull your license out right now, it's expired. That'll be the greatest thing ever.
2: I will not feel bad about
1: myself. It would just be because I've been pulled over many times for an expired inspection sticker.
0: Yeah.
1: By the way, don't park in Boston with an.
0: Oh, I had that happen just a few weeks ago. That's how I found out my inspection sticker was.
1: It's like, here's your $50 reminder that you need to get your dumb, stupid, ridiculous inspection sticker done.
0: Yeah.
1: Because it's just a money grab. My actual car registration was expired once. The police officer told me that he could have impounded my car and arrested me, but he was going to let me go.
0: Well, that's nice.
1: I was young and cuter then. Now he'd be like, listen, old lady.
0: Well, what would he say if you looked at your license today? Would he say this passes muster?
1: Oh, it expires in a month.
0: Okay, so this is all good.
1: But you know what's really, what I'm really mad about? And what? This is bad, but my picture is not great. It's from a while ago. And then I went on this cutie little health kick and I looked really good and now I'm not. And so now when it's expired, I missed the window of me looking good in my license photo. Jeez.
0: Speaking of missing the window, what happened with you?
2: I just completely forgot.
0: It was just your birthday too.
2: Yes. Yeah. So I got the real ID about 2 months ago, 3 months ago at the beginning of the summer. So I was like, oh, I'm all good. I'm all set. Everything's great.
1: I don't have that.
2: Yeah. I'm like, that's fantastic. But apparently you have to renew it after because it was still in the same cycle of my old license. But if you really want to see scary.
0: Yeah. Let me see.
2: Look at that.
0: Oh, yeah. You got a little Kaczynski going on with that, man.
2: I literally look like I belong. Yeah.
0: A little Unabomber. Yeah.
1: Oh, yeah. That's not
0: good.
1: I look like.
0: Let me see. Mine's kind of scary too. I didn't realize mine's pretty scary.
1: Mine's just
0: not
1: scary.
0: As scary as yours, Aaron. But
2: I look like a Unabomber.
1: I look like I went on a 5-day bender.
0: Let me show yours again. LBF's looks fine. LBF's looks the way
1: it's
0: she
1: just,
0: does now.
1: She's got it's the just best a face.
0: One of us all. Aaron and I both have beards, and the way the lighting hits you with the picture, it makes them look darker than they are. And neither of us are smiling, so we look threatened.
1: Well, the way things are going, I'm gonna have a beard by October.
0: Just in time. Hey, the way things are going on the roads today, people are going to have full beards by the time they get to work.
1: Exactly.
0: It's a mess out there. Give us an update.
1: Not great. In Quincy, that truck crash cleanup is still going on. Two left lanes are blocked. Expressway northbound at Furnace Brook Parkway. Stop and go traffic from the Braintree split. The truck is still up on the median barrier with a cargo spill. The HOV lane is open. There's a crash in Westford. 495 northbound at Boston Road. Stop and go traffic from 119. And then in Randolph, a crash 24 northbound at 93. And this is brought to you by Compassion International. It's not too late. 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
0: 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And we got these things they call DM disasters. And we got a guy named Adam that's not me. He's going to be the Adam that is responsible for the next DM disaster. 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
1: I know.
0: And it wasn't fun what happened when he tried to have some fun. 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

0: 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And we have another Adam on the line. Wouldn't you know it, LBF,
1: wow,
0: 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Good morning, Adam.
2: Good morning. Good morning.
0: Share with
2: Father
0: us.
2: Adam.
0: Yeah, I know, right? Adam's all around. So, yes, tell us about your DM disaster.
2: All right. So it's not that long of a story, but it's pretty good, so stick with me. So this happened a number of years back, and I'm probably going to go straight to dad hell for this one. So my son was about in the fifth grade, and getting him out of bed and awake was a total nightmare every single morning. It was the same thing. The alarm would go off. I'd yell for him. And absolutely no response at all, right?
0: Yeah,
2: so,
0: relatable.
2: Yeah, I'd even go into his room, shake him, physically move the child. And this kid, I swear, could have slept through an entire SWAT team kicking his door in.
1: Oh, my God.
2: Oh, yeah. And I'll admit it. I mean, I'm stubborn. I'm that dad that'll take it to the next level.
1: Mm-hmm.
2: So I'm starting to take it personally now, like this kid is out to hurt my feelings. And so I'm thinking, I'm not losing this battle of wills to a 10-year-old unconscious person. So one morning, I remembered I had one of those. Do you remember the Scream ghost face mask?
0: Oh, absolutely.
1: Yeah.
2: All right, so I had one that was buried in the back of a closet. I mean, who doesn't, right?
0: Right.
2: So, terrible idea, maybe, but here's what I did. So, I put the mask on, and I crept into the kid's room right before sunrise.
0: Oh, no.
2: And I stood directly over his bed, and I'll tell you what, I waited. I waited with the patience of a saint. And the second he opened his eyes, I screamed as loud as I could.
0: Oh, my God.
2: This kid launched out of bed like somebody fired him from a cannon. I swear to you, he hit the wall. And this kid could not have yelled any louder, I don't think, if he saw somebody murdered right in front of him. And so he nearly took me out trying to get out of his room. And I'm laughing because technically my plan worked.
0: I mean, it worked.
1: I guess. I don't know.
2: Well, here's the thing. I may have installed some more permanent features to his software.
0: Okay.
1: You messed with the factory settings.
2: Yeah, and I can't figure out how to unplug it and plug it back in.
0: Sure.
2: And so he's 22 years old now, and the young man still sleeps with his light on. The bedroom door has to be locked.
0: Oh.
2: He doesn't want roommates, or he didn't want roommates at college because he didn't like anybody else even being in the room with him.
0: Sure.
2: While he's trying to sleep or asleep. And so whenever this comes up, my wife looks at me with that face. You do realize that you did this.
0: All
2: right?
0: Your fault.
1: Yeah.
2: And so here's the part that maybe makes me a terrible person. He's never overslept again, so maybe did I traumatize him, or did I do something maybe like cure him of sleeping late all the time?
0: Yeah.
2: And so, that's probably one of my ugliest parenting victories.
0: I like the spin Adam is putting on this, LBF. I like this. I like it a lot. And I mean, it's relatable because everybody that has kids that's listening has stories about something they did or many things they did to mess their kids up over the years. So we're going to go with that. 888-410-1057. How and when did you mess up your kid on the ROR Morning Show with our DM Disasters?

0: 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And Adam, who was a part of our DM disaster, he made a big mistake trying to get his kid out of bed and scarring him for life in the process. So that's become the question. We could take the rest of the show, LBF, and play no commercials and no songs, and I could tell you all the ways I've messed my kids up.
1: Oh, great.
0: But we won't do that. What we'll do instead is we'll get to one of your stories after Queen on the ROR Morning Show.

0: 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In our most recent DM disaster, we talked to Adam about how he messed up his kid. And we have Nate on the line now talking about how he was messed up as a kid. Go on, Nate.
1: Hey, guys. Yeah, I was pretty messed up. I had two older brothers growing up, and they would always make me watch a bunch of, like, scary shows.
0: Sure.
1: So I was pretty scarred from that. But there was one in particular, I don't remember exactly what it was, but there was one part that people just started, like, transforming into mushrooms. And to this day, I cannot stand the sight or the smell of a mushroom.
0: Understandable.
2: I think I know exactly what you're talking about.
0: Really?
2: Because I have a family member that happened to.
0: Oh, my goodness.
2: It was like this crazy show, like old horror movie.
0: Ugh. You know, I'll pass on the mushrooms just because they're gross. But thank you for the call, Nate. Appreciate it.
2: I love a nightshade.
0: And I think I know the name. I think it was a Day of the Triffids was like an old, like, 50s black and white horror movie. You know, it was the same kind of like Dracula, Frankenstein, Creature of the Black Lagoon, like that era of horror. That might have been it. Yeah.
2: Yep.
0: Yeah. Yeah. That would put me off mushrooms. Absolutely, it would. Yeah. Hey, well, maybe go ahead, go on.
2: I know my brother had the same situation where it's like, remember Creature Double Feature?
0: Yes, on WLVI.
2: Yes,
0: I was a huge fan of that as a kid.
2: And those,
0: yeah,
2: like these really crazy sort of radiation films.
0: Yeah,
2: where like it would be somebody would drop the bomb and then everyone would turn into cockroaches.
0: Right.
2: And, like, it was just,
0: or everything. Or somebody would get big. They'd have like them was the giant ants, and then it tarantula with the giant tarantula.
2: Yeah, that was like my mother would make us watch those.
0: Your mom ruled. I would have been. I was watching them every Saturday. My mom would take me over to my Nana Jeannie's house, and they would have their coffee clatch in the kitchen, and I would sit in the living room and I would watch Creature Double Feature.
2: And we are all messed up because of it.
0: And we're all worse because
2: of it. Thanks, LVI.
0: Thanks.

0: 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This is interesting, LBF. So yesterday was National Radio Day, okay? So those of us in the radio industry were posting photos of ourselves from over the years and such, and I only found out about that this morning. So I did a little post on my Instagram and my Facebook this morning saying, oh, yesterday was National Radio Day, and just did the laundry list of radio stations I've worked at over the last 30 years, because it's comical to look at how many radio stations
1: I've worked at.
0: There's like over a dozen of them. And people are saying nice things. Adam Lewis, who works the Planetary Group, which is a great local music promotion venture. He just posted on my, he goes, Survivor. And I was like, yeah, now I get to play them on the radio. And then I looked, and sure enough, that was the next song we had.
1: Look at that.
0: I thought that was
1: kind of
0: cool.
1: Together.
0: It's all coming together. And so is Super Smart. We're going to, a little bit after 8 o'clock, give someone a chance to win $1,000. 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
3: Yes, I wanted to give it a shout out to longtime listener, Vinny.
2: Vinny.
3: Who I met at Brook Meadows golf tournament for Canton Veterans the other day. He's a big fan of the show.
2: Very
3: has
2: cool.
3: us on like a couple of presets so he doesn't mess up.
2: Love
3: so
2: it.
3: So I'm very excited. Vinny, shout out to you. Thanks so much for listening.
2: Love it.
3: And keep listening.
2: Thank you, Vinny. And we have Chris on the line this morning. Good morning, Chris.
4: Morning, guys. How's it going?
2: Doing good. Where are you calling from?
4: Calling from Taunton.
3: Taunton. I love Taunton. My grandfather lived in Taunton.
2: Yeah.
3: What do you do?
4: I actually work for the city.
3: The right city on. I'm representing.
4: As a carpenter.
2: Oh, that's cool.
3: Wow.
2: That's cool.
3: All right, I'm going to walk around Taunton and be like, Chris, is this up to code?
2: Chris, before we get started, anyone you want to give a shout out to since we're in the shout out mood this morning?
4: Shout out my mom. I don't think she's listening. She's probably still sleeping. But LBF, you actually know her.
3: I do? What's her name?
4: Yeah. Lauren Waters.
3: Okay. Hi, what other Lauren? Because we all stick together. There's a club. We meet on Tuesdays.
2: That's too funny. All right, Chris, you know the score. We're going to give you a minute to answer 10 questions. And if you're LBF asks a question you don't quite know the answer to right off the bat, just say pass. We'll get to it if there's time in the end. And if you're able to answer all 10 questions correctly in 60 seconds, you're going to win $1,000, okay?
4: All right.
2: All right, let's get started. Let's go.
3: What is 9 plus 2?
4: 11.
3: Kim Cattrall is best known for playing which Sex and the City character?
4: Pass.
3: True or false? Anne Hathaway was named after Shakespeare's wife.
4: True.
3: In 1911, what famous painting disappeared from the Louvre Museum?
4: Pass.
3: Which state was admitted to the United States just before Hawaii?
4: Yes, Alaska.
3: True or false? Steve Martin is an accomplished banjo player.
4: True on that one, too.
3: How tall was Will T-

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1: Yeah?
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0: song, don't go back and listen to the early stuff with Peter Gabriel. Completely different band. If you don't like that Genesis song, go back and listen to the Peter Gabriel stuff. You'll like that much better.
1: Okay.
0: 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And I have a list of the top 10 most searched slang words in Massachusetts.
1: Really?
0: I'm going to read them, and you're going to see if you can define them. All of you, you can all play along. LBF will be the first to try to answer. And Aaron, feel free if she gets one wrong. If you want to try to rescue and get a point, you can do that too. Points. We don't really keep score. This is just for fun and to give people something to do while they're sitting in that awful Friday traffic.
1: Yeah, it's not great today. Sorry, everybody.
0: We'll give you another check on that in a little bit. But LB, again, this is the top 10 as of you know, Google Analytics, the most searched slang terms in Massachusetts.
1: People don't know. Yeah, okay.
0: In 2026. Do you know what 6-7 means? You've heard it all.
1: Yeah, it's that dumb thing tweens say.
0: That's exactly right. It doesn't mean anything. It's just a dumb thing that tweens say. Yeah. Yes, exactly. So you got one right. That's good.
1: Good, good, good.
0: Do you know what a chud is? How would you define chud?
1: I think a chud is like somebody who like is taken advantage of, or like a jerk, or
0: Jerk is good. What would you say, Aaron?
2: I was going to say one of my friends in high school, his nickname was The Chud.
0: Yes. Yep. And he was kind of a jerk?
2: No, it was because he ate cornflakes, Mountain Dew, and chili all in one trough. So it was like, that looks like chud.
0: It's chubby. But yes, it's someone who uses insults, you know, on like internet trolls, chuds.
1: So chuds, jerks.
0: So jerk fits for
1: Falls under the jerk umbrella.
0: What about mogging? Are you familiar with the term mogging, LBF?
1: No, but it sounds like making out.
0: It's not. You're thinking of snogging, which is the British slang term for making out.
1: Yeah, that's true.
0: Aaron, do you know what mogging is?
2: I do not.
0: Okay, so mogging is outclassing someone else by appearing more attractive, skillful, or successful. So that's mogging.
1: Appearing, though. So like
0: appearing. You're not necessarily
1: like saying like, oh, nice car. I drive a
0: right.
1: You know,
0: or you pull you
1: BMW.
0: Pull, okay, so you pull up next to the BMW driver in a Maserati.
1: Yes,
0: but you don't actually
1: mogging.
0: Own it. You rented it or whatever. That's mogging.
1: Totally mogging. Okay.
0: So what about something that is chopped? LBF, what is chopped? That is a searched for slang term in Massachusetts. Everybody wants to know what
1: means
0: it means.
1: Means it's
0: to
1: nice?
0: Be chopped. No, that's incorrect.
1: I'm off bad, you guys.
0: Saying it?
2: Off the table.
0: Off
2: like
0: the table.
2: It's completely chopped out.
0: You could say it that way.
1: Context clues over there.
0: It's become a synonym for something that is ugly, undesirable, or unattractive.
2: Ah,
0: looking very rough is looking chopped. So, for instance, when you come in Monday morning, LBF, and I'm standing here at the board, you can say, oh, good morning, Adam. Oh, you look chopped this morning. How was your weekend?
1: Oh, okay.
0: Because I
1: right.
0: probably will look chopped on a Monday morning.
1: God, I feel really, really stupid right now. Keep going.
0: I'm going to give you one more. This is unk. Have you heard the slang term unk? Do you know what unk means? UNC, unk.
1: No, I have no idea.
0: Not where. Now, not to be confused with where former Patriots coach and child bride enthusiast Bill Belichick works, UNC. No, I'm just kidding about the child.
1: Child bride enthusiast.
0: Yes, exactly. But we're talking about the slang word unk. You don't know unk?
1: No.
0: You want to take a guess?
1: Like I give up? Like uncle?
0: Oh, that's actually a really good guess. It's not right, but it's still a good guess. How about you, Aaron? You know what unk is?
2: I'm an unk. Is that what it is?
0: Yeah, it's so the definition of unk, short for uncle, it's used humorously to indicate old age, unk status.
2: Yep.
0: Anyone perceived as old, out of touch, or past their prime. I am very unk to my children.
1: Yeah. Yeah, unk status. Yes.
2: That's what that means.
0: That's what that means.
2: Because that's what I was called this weekend by my niece. She's like, sup, unk?
0: Oh, Aaron. He's unk. And
1: I'm worse. I didn't know any.

0: I just quizzed LBF and Turnabout's fair play. Yeah. So, mm-hmm. Yeah.
1: We're going to play a good game called Will He Eat It?
0: Okay. I'll tell you right now, the answer's probably going to be yes next on the RRR Morning Show. Duh.

0: 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The ROR Morning Show with LBF and Adam 12. And now I'm in the spotlight. What's going on, LBF?
1: Yeah. Okay. Trader Joe's employees have revealed their absolute favorite products. I always love a staff pick.
0: Yes.
1: Like when you go to a bookstore or whatever, I'm like, staff pick, great. So we get the staff picks. You're a big Trader Joe's guy.
0: I love Trader Joe's.
1: I'm going to name a couple of their foods, and I'm going to ask you the question. Adam, will he eat it?
0: Okay.
1: First up.
0: Yes.
1: Strawberry doodle cookies. It's a soft snickerdoodle cookie rolled in sugar and freeze-dried in strawberry powder with little pieces of strawberry and apple baked in.
0: I am not a strawberry fan.
1: What?
0: I'm just not. It's just for as far as berries go, I'll take raspberries and blueberries before I'll take strawberries.
1: What?
0: But that sounds amazing. I am eating an entire sleeve or however they delivered them to me. I
1: can't believe that strawberry isn't your favorite.
0: Not big on everybody's favorite. Never been big on strawberries. Yes, Aaron.
2: They come in a box.
0: A box of six?
2: Oh, yeah. In each package.
0: Yeah, I'm wiping those up.
2: Demolish the whole thing.
0: That's done.
1: You've already dipped your toe in that. They are the most delicious.
2: Yeah.
0: Okay.
2: Get them.
1: All right. You ready?
0: Yes.
1: Unexpected cheddar with Hatch chili. Basically, it's a sharp cheddar cheese spread with Hatch chilies, bell peppers, cayenne. It's basically cheese, but somebody said, you know what? This needs a little danger.
0: Yes. Do you know what Hatch green chili is? It comes from Hatch, New Mexico.
1: God, the fact that he knows
0: it's because I lived in New Mexico.
1: I know.
0: It's a delicious green chili. And in the fall, when you're driving through Albuquerque, Santa Fe, and all this.
1: Imagine ordering cheese with Adam.
0: The smell in September and October when the chilies are ripe, there are gentlemen who have these barrels with open flames, and they put them in the barrels and they roast them in the open flames, and you just smell it all over Albuquerque, the Hatch green chili season. God. Oh, it's so good.
1: Adam's the deli guy, and I'm just like the mom, being like, can I just have American slice thin?
0: Yeah, please, quarter pound, please, so we can get out of here and you can stop talking about your cheesemongering.
1: Yeah, exactly, really. Yeah. I mean, my God.
0: Yes.
1: Coffee bean blast ice cream. Coffee ice cream made with Colombian coffee and actual little pieces of ground coffee beans.
0: Here's the thing. I usually don't buy ice cream at Trader Joe's because what I'll do, we get a lot of ice cream. We go out for ice cream a lot.
1: Oh, okay.
0: But this is important. I'm going to keep it in the house. I like to get it from the Stop and Shop because usually they got a brand that's on sale for like, you know, $3.99 or $2.99 or whatever.
1: Uh-huh. What's your answer?
0: Yes, absolutely. I'm breaking my own rule, and I'm going for, you kidding me? Coffee ice cream is my favorite flavor, and it's got coffee in it. Get out of here. I'm in.
1: Okay. I don't know
0: so
1: if this
0: excited
1: is
0: about that, this.
1: Yeah, really. Olive fugazi. Ooh. It's probably fougue or fougasse or fougue, whatever. It's a French-style loaf packed with black olives, oregano, basil, thyme, and other herbs.
0: So this is a bread loaf?
1: Yeah.
0: That has olives in it?
1: Yeah.
0: Absolutely.
1: Okay.
0: I'm making a sandwich on that.
1: Right,
0: I might
1: finally,
0: even put make
1: one
0: a bruschetta.
1: Last one, okay?
0: Yeah.
1: This is gonna test you a little bit.
0: Okay.
1: Pumpkin cream cheese spread. Sweet cream cheese with vanilla, brown sugar, cinnamon, and ginger.
0: I was out until you got to ginger.
1: I don't need a backstory.
0: I was out until you got to ginger.
2: You know, Albuquerque ginger.
1: Really, you don't like ginger?
0: No. I was out until you got there, and that I think the ginger pushes it over the top because I'm not big on the pumpkin spice.
1: Yeah,
0: it's fine.
1: Yeah.
0: But like adding that little extra into it, you know what? Yeah, we're gonna go. We're going a perfect 5 for 5 at Trader Joe's.
1: Did you want to add any sort of backstory about how pumpkin spice is made in Albuquerque?
0: No, I think I said enough. I think I'm good. Yeah. And now I'm also out another $30 when I go grocery shopping, thanks to this bit.
1: Yeah,
0: so
1: well done, sir.
0: Thanks for that. Excellent. Oh, I'm so excited to go to Trader Joe's again. It's great. Shout out Trader Joe's in Burlington. That's one I like to go to. And everyone there is so friendly. It's awesome.
1: That's nice. Well, say hi to Adam. He'll tell you exactly where that cheese comes
0: from.
1: That's
0: right.
1: Watch out. You've been warned.
0: Why don't you tell us what's going on the roads? I'll stick to the cheese. You stick to the traffic.
1: Right. It's still just in Quincy. That truck crash cleanup. Two left lanes are blocked from the earlier crash. Expressway northbound at Furnace Park. Parkway. Stop and go traffic from the split. Truck is up on the median barrier. 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

0: 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It's Friday. You know what that means, LBF?
1: I'm checked out an hour ago.
0: No, it means it's time for what we're going to talk about, what's going on for the weekend.
1: Oh, yeah, that's
0: right. And we're going to find out if you'll leave the house for the weekend.
1: I've already left this room.
0: Yes, exactly, mentally. We'll play Will LBF Leave the House next on the ROR Morning Show, if we can somehow wrangle her into another 10 minutes of focus.

0: righty. I like playing madness on the ROR Morning Show because that's kind of what the show is about with LBF.
1: Absolutely.
0: And LBS. 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We're glad you're along for the ride. And if you're listening for the first time, it's this time on Fridays where we have a little segment that we like to call...
1: Will I leave the house?
0: LBF is famously an indoor cat. It takes a lot to get her out of the house. And I figured out during the course of playing this game on Fridays, I'm going to do it a different way. I'm going to tell you about the thing, but I'm not going to tell you where it is until the end.
1: Okay.
0: Because a lot of times if I tell you where it is right away, you're like, nah, I'm going to go in there.
1: Yeah, okay, good, okay. Good.
0: So this, I think, so I like to give everybody, this is all, you know, it's a game for LBF to play, but it's for everybody to know what's going on in and around Boston for the weekend.
1: It's
0: give
1: two
0: you some
1: for one
0: options
1: special.
0: To get out. Exactly. So Cynthia Erivo is playing with the Boston Pops tonight.
1: I've seen her.
0: You have?
1: I've seen her at the Boston Pops. Oh my God, if there are tickets left, everyone has to go.
0: It's at Tanglewood.
1: Oh, it doesn't matter.
0: All right.
1: Make the drive.
0: All right.
1: Oh,
0: all right.
1: She's so good.
2: Will I leave?
0: Yeah.
1: So good. And you guys from Wicked, if for the people who don't know that name off the top of their head.
0: Yeah.
1: And she is just one of the best people you'll ever see in concert. And she just owns the stage. I remember she actually came out at the Pops and Keith Lockhart was doing something. And she's like, no, let's stop and start again in front of everybody.
0: Wow.
1: And I think Keith Lockhart kind of wanted to kill her, but like also had mad respect for her as well. So, and the audience did as well.
0: Yeah, because you don't do that.
1: No, you don't. And she's like, but I do, because this is my show.
0: Yeah, exactly.
1: And this is great. I love her.
0: Okay.
1: Run.
0: Okay. So go to Tanglewood tonight and see Cynthia.
1: Oh,
0: that's great.
1: Jelly for everyone who's got tickets.
0: Tanglewood's great too. It's the
1: best. Been. Gotta go.
0: Yes, you do. So the tomorrow LBF, this is the Northeast Tea Festival from 10 to 5, $20 general admission. It comes with a free porcelain teacup, so you can go around to the different tea vendors and sample their teas before you buy them.
1: I'm going to wait about 15 years before I do that.
0: I was going to say, it's at the Armenian Cultural Center in Watertown.
1: That's close. I know that place, actually.
0: Okay, yeah, it's a good place.
1: Uh-huh.
0: And then finally, Sunday, it is the Art Stays Here closing reception, exploring the value of artists' workplaces and the mission to end artist displacement. Again, I like to find things that time out well for you. That's from 12 to 2 on Sunday.
1: Were they selling anything?
0: Oh, yeah, you can buy art from the artists. Yeah,
1: oh, okay.
0: Yeah.
1: Oh, all right. Yeah, okay, you know what? I would do a lap around that.
0: Okay, that's at the Somerville Museum for
1: no,
0: those of you on.
2: Will I leave?
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4: What is 9 plus 2?
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3: Pass.
4: True or false? Anne Hathaway was named after Shakespeare's wife.
3: True.
4: In 1911, what famous painting disappeared from the Louvre Museum?
3: Pass.
4: Which state was admitted to the United States just before Hawaii?
3: Let's see, Alaska?
4: True or false? Steve Martin is an accomplished banjo player.
3: True on that one, too.
4: How tall was Wilt Chamberlain? 7'1", 7'2", or 7'3"?
3: 7'2".
4: What color is the cross on the flag of Finland?
3: Red.
4: What cocktail is considered the official cocktail of New Orleans? That's a tough quiz. Who made this up? It's the Sazerac.
2: The Sazerac is the cocktail. Yeah, I've not had one of those. What's in a Sazerac?
4: Put hair on your chest and your toes, too.
3: Yeah, I haven't even heard of it.
4: It's basically something that you would drink, and you would go, and that's it.
2: I like drinks like that. Yeah. How did Chris do this morning, LBF?
4: He did well. He passed in a couple and missed a couple. Here's what you missed. Kim Cattrall, this is a tough one for you. She played Samantha Jones on Sex and the City. She was the real slutty one. In 1911, what famous painting disappeared from the Louvre? The Mona Lisa. How tall was Wilt Chamberlain? 7'1". The color on the cross of the flag of Finland is blue. But you did great.
2: Yeah, and you know what? For your trouble, Chris.
3: To me now.
2: Yeah. It's all coming. Yeah.
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0: 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And what happened? Another problem on the roads?
1: Oh, God, yes. This is terrible in Rhode Island. 2 tons of squid. It's the squid games. Tractor trailer.
0: Sounds
1: tipped.
0: Like it.
1: It happened on Wednesday in Narragansett. By the way, nice place.
0: Narragansett. Yeah, it is.
1: And it was like the slipperiest, grossest, terrible,
0: smell.
1: Like most terrible thing. But here's the deal.
0: Yeah.
1: Calmer is great. Don't get me wrong. But have you ever seen Remarkably Bright Creatures? Or have you ever seen My Octopus Teacher?
0: Oh.
1: So like, that's like, there's a lot of brain matter.
0: No more octopus, no more calamari for LBF.
1: No, not okay. 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

0: 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But I forgot to mention when we did Will LBF Leave the House with weekend activities, I wanted to give a shout to our sponsors up at the New Hampshire Motor Speedway, the Dollar Tree 301. It actually kicked off yesterday. It goes through the weekend.
1: Yeah, that's a fun thing to do.
0: It's absolutely a fun thing to do. It's a fun family thing to do.
1: So it really is. When we talked to him, I agreed.
0: Yes, so there's another option for you this weekend. No matter what you do, stay tuned. 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

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Yankees won last night, so the Red Sox now four games behind them. Kicking off a series with the Giants tonight at Fenway. WROR.

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A lot of clouds for the next couple days. Cooler, too. 73. That's it for the high today. Same thing tomorrow. We'll start to warm up again with the sun back next week. WROR.

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Did you hear this DM disaster with Troy the other day? With LBF and Adam 12? This might be my new worst nightmare. Imagine getting stuck in a porta potty for 2 hours. Oh my God. Check the podcast out if you missed the ROR morning show this morning.

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Journey on their farewell tour. Will they do the whole Cher thing and just extend that farewell tour for years? We don't know, but let's not chance it. 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

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I've been to a criminal number of Motley Crue concerts, one of my favorite bands to see live. But it's funny, these tour recap videos they're posting, they do these crowd shots, and everyone's in their 20s. That might be just clever editing.

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Patriots, their final preseason game in Foxborough tomorrow night. And then a couple weeks away from the big one. The rematch with Seattle from the Super Bowl. Oh, I can't wait. WROR.

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Chino heading out. Jay Bo has got you from here for the ride home as we get into the weekend. Bon Jovi, The Police, The Killers on the way too.

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105.7 WRY Jabo, a little Friday silliness. You're about to hear Sting laugh. He sat down and planked his butt on a keyboard in the studio while recording Roxanne. He thought it was a chair. They thought it was so funny, they left it in.

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I'm going to guess who? 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

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They were talking about the Houston, Texas teacher providing a fart corner for students. 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

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In New Jersey, a woman on the train, New Jersey Transit, washing her hands, her wedding ring slipped down the train. 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Well, it's New Jersey. They'll do anything for jewelry. 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

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Jay, well, could be a good weekend for the movies with some rain coming. I said to my wife, Heidi, you want to go see a romantic movie? She goes, how about Mutiny, Jason Statham? I'm going to twist my arm for that.

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Kids need to fart, they spray. Well, it is Texas. On a barbecue.

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On my latest Music Drives Us, I talked to the Guess Who's Burton Cummings, whose music partner is Randy Bachman. I know you knew that. Well, here's Randy's son, Tao, on ROR.

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